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19: 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He looks up. 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
3: 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Bravo on the chase at the track. He looks up. It's long gone. Marlon Quintero feeds the trees. And the solo shot has the Quakes on the board.
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6: Blast this ball deep to left. Bravo on the chase at the track. He looks up. It's long gone. Marlon Quintero feeds the trees. And the solo shot has the Quakes on the board.
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21: 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Bravo on the chase at the track. He looks up. It's long gone. Marlon Quintero feeds the trees. And the solo shot has the Quakes on the board.
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12: Blast this ball deep to left. Bravo on the chase at the track. He looks up. It's long gone. Marlon Quintero feeds the trees. And the solo shot has the Quakes on the board.
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0: been leaning on Trent 5 for Anaheim, Azusa, and Cucamonga.
1: He delivers. Called strike three. Rancho Cucamonga opens the new era with an opening night win.
2: Celebrating a brand new era here in Rancho Cucamonga and the newly named Morongo Field, we welcome the return of the affiliation of the Los Angeles Angels. Your 2026 Rancho Cucamonga Quakes are live on the Quakes Radio Network. 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
1: Oh, Cucamonga Quakes back up north. And with just full series in the first half of the 2026 California League seasons, wins are at a premium. And this feels like high time to pick them up as the Rancho Cucamonga Quakes take on the Stockton Ports. It's a single-A matchup of the affiliates of the Los Angeles Angels and the Athletics. Hello, everybody, and welcome to this broadcast of Rancho Cucamonga Quakes Baseball on the Quakes Radio Network. Ryan Zimmerman here with you. Thanks so much for joining us live on this Tuesday evening in Stockton, and welcome to the Morongo Casino pregame show. From first pitch to jackpot, Morongo is now on the field. Morongo Casino Resort and Spa, proud sponsor of Rancho Cucamonga Quakes Baseball. At the start of last week, after dropping 4 out of 6 games at Diamond Stadium of Lake Elsinore, the Quakes trailed the Lake Elsinore Storm by 2 games for the top spot in the South Division, having already lost the head-to-head tiebreaker. Over the course of the last week and heading out of it, that gap diminished. Rancho Cucamonga did their job. They took 4 out of 6 games for the North Division from the North Division leading Fresno Grizzlies, and with the Visalia Rawhide doing the Quakes a favor, scoring 4 out of 6 against the Storm at Valley Strong Ballpark. Nothing separates the two teams at the top of the South Division. Going forward, both teams do have favorable schedules, but this week, Rancho Cucamonga has to get the job done on the road while the Storm handle the Inland Empire 66ers at home. However, the Quakes are taking on a Storm, they're taking on a Ports team that has struggled in recent times. In their series against the San Jose Giants last week, they lost 4 out of 6 games, and they lost the series before the weekend even started, with San Jose taking each of the first 4, but a couple of good performances over the weekend helped them escape Excite Ballpark with a pair of good results. And they'll look to take that form into this week's series against a team with first half title contention ambitions. Stockton themselves probably will not win a first half North Division title. As things stand right now, they and the Visalia Rawhide are tied for third, 18-27. 7.5 games out of first following Fresno's win over San Jose today, but they have a chance to play spoiler. And perhaps at this stage of the season, with a chance to start anew in mid-June, this is the time for the Ports to build up some momentum and perhaps putting a dent in Rancho Cucamonga's South Division championship hopes can help them get off to a good start when the second half begins and fuel their chances for a playoff berth following the start of the second 66-game stretch. We've got plenty to go over as the Morongo Casino pregame show continues next. We'll take a short break, but when we come back, we've got tonight's Banner Bank starting lineups and the starting pitching matchup. That's all coming up after this short break. 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
3: Take me out to Morongo, where I can watch all the games with thousands of slot machines and blackjack and big screen TVs from the front to the back. So just grab a seat at the sideline. 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
1: The skies are cloudy above, and we have had some drizzling, but this looks like a game that will be played tonight. The weather will hold, and the Rancho Cucamonga Quakes will open their six-game series against the Stockton Ports. It's a single-A matchup of the affiliates of the Los Angeles Angels and the Athletics. Welcome back to the Morongo Casino pregame show. Ryan Zimmerman with you on the Quakes Radio Network. With first pitch just about 9 minutes away, let's take a look at tonight's Banner Bank starting lineups, beginning with the visiting Quakes. For manager Dave Stapleton, he turns to this starting nine to make it 5 wins in the last 7 and keep up that momentum as they look to wrestle back the top spot in the South Division all for themselves. Hayden Alvarez is the leadoff man. He plays center field tonight. Lucas Ramirez occupies right field and hits second. Kendry Maduro slots in third and plays shortstop. Johnny McGill is the designated hitter out of the cleanup spot. Ryland Zabarowski plays first base. He's in the five hole. Gabriel Davalio is the other corner infielder for the Quakes. The third baseman bats sixth. Kevin Castillo patrols left field in the seventh slot. Marlon Quintero straps on the pads. He catches tonight, batting eighth. And rounding out the lineup, that's the second baseman, Anyelo Marquez. On the hill, the Quakes enlist the services of the 13th ranked prospect in the Angels organization in left-hander Talon Haley. So far this year, the South Haven, Mississippi native is 0-2 with a 6.04 ERA over his first 25 and a third innings, 7 appearances, 6 starts. To this point in the season, he's allowed 19 runs, 17 of those earned on 27 hits, 13 walks go along with 37 strikeouts, along with a whip of 1.58 and a batting average against of 270. In his last start, he turned in his longest outing. That was in the opener against the Grizzlies a week ago today. He finished just 1 out shy from qualifying from his first professional win. Instead, he got pulled after 4 2/3, in which he allowed 4 runs, all earned on 8 hits, 2 walks, 6 strikeouts, and a no decision. The Quakes would ultimately win that game, though, 11-8, the first of their 4 against the Grizzlies last week. On the other side of things, manager Daryl Kennedy trots out this starting nine for the Ports as they look to push their win streak to 3 games in a row. Max Durrington leads it off. He's the center fielder for Stockton tonight. Daniel Pachiro is the first baseman in the two-hole. Brayson Gadez bats third. He's out in left field. Gavin Turley is the right fielder along with the cleanup man. Logan Save gets behind the plate. The catcher hits fifth. Brian Andrade gets the night off from defense. Stockton's designated hitter slots in sixth. Shotaro Mori plays second base tonight in the 7-hole. Edgar Montero is eighth, playing shortstop. And rounding out the lineup, that's the third baseman, Jared Sprague-Lott. On the hill, Stockton turns to the right-hander in Alejandro Manzano. It's been a tough go for him in his first full season as a Stockton Port. So far, he's 1-0 with a 12.71 ERA in 5 prior appearances, 1 start in 11 1/3 innings. To this point, he's given up 17 runs, 16 of which are earned on 21 hits. He's walked 6 and struck out 5 against a whip of 2.38 and a batting average against of 375. He's back in the rotation after throwing 2 2/3 relief innings in his last appearance against the San Jose Giants on May 19th. He got roughed up in that outing, allowing 7 runs, all earned on 8 hits. 2 of them were home runs, walking 2 while striking out 0. And the Ports will look for him to bounce back in the series opener to keep up their run of good form. Tonight's umpiring crew, Alex Reynolds, is on the base paths. Elena Giorgio is behind home plate calling balls and strikes. Stick around. We've still got a lot more to come. We'll check out the California League scoreboard and let you know what's on tap as four new series begin today. You're listening to the Morongo Casino pregame show on the Quakes Radio Network. Don't go anywhere.
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1: Pitch is quick, approaching at Banner Island Ballpark. The Rancho Cucamonga Quakes open up a six-game set against the Stockton Ports. Welcome back to the Morongo pregame show. Ryan Zimmerman with you on the Quakes Radio Network. Before we get things underway at Banner Island Ballpark tonight, let's take a look at what's going on around the California League as four new series take place. One game is already in the books. That was the Education Day at Chukchansey Park, where the Fresno Grizzlies took down the San Jose Giants 8-5. And with that, Fresno is back in first place all by themselves in the North Division. Elsewhere at Diamond Stadium of Lake Elsinore, the Inland Empire 66ers hold an early lead over the Lake Elsinore Storm 2-1, but the home team is threatening. The Storm have runners on the corners, just one out. Quakes fans will have their eyes on that game throughout the night, as will I. A Rancho win and Lake Elsinore loss would put the Quakes on top of the South by a game. And remember, they cannot tie Lake Elsinore and grab the first half South Division championship via tiebreaker, having lost 7 of 12 against the Storm in the first half. At ONT Field, the Visalia Rawhide have an early 2-0 lead on the Ontario Tower Buzzers. 2-0 the score in the bottom of the second inning over there. That'll do it for the Morongo Casino pregame show. Thanks so much for sticking with us in the lead-up to first pitch tonight. We'll step aside for the national anthem, but the Rancho Cucamonga Quakes and Stockton Ports do battle next. The first of six begins tonight in Stockton. You're listening to the Rancho Cucamonga Quakes on the Quakes Radio Network.

0: 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Stay tuned as the play-by-play for today's game is up next.
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0: 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Quakes Baseball is brought to you in part by Morongo Casino Resort and Spa, All-Star Kia, Healthy RC, Onward, Family RV, Green Cow, Budweiser, San Antonio Regional Hospital, Millennium Systems, Inland Empire Stages, The Kindred Corporation, Bally's, National Core, Daniel's Jewelers, Wyndham Hotels and Resorts, and Banner Bank. 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
1: The national anthem is in the books, and we are just about ready for baseball at Banner Island Ballpark. The Rancho Cucamonga Quakes are back on the road, and a six-game series against the Stockton Ports begins tonight. Hello, everybody, and welcome to this broadcast of Rancho Cucamonga Quakes Baseball on the Quakes Radio Network. Ryan Zimmerman here with you. Thanks so much for joining us on this Tuesday evening as the Quakes look to continue their charge towards a first-half South Division crown. They made a big dent in that quest last week, taking 4 out of 6 from the Fresno Grizzlies back at Morongo Field. And the Visalia Rawhide helped them out as well, scoring 4 wins over the Lake Elsinore Storm at the same time to close out that gap. If the Quakes want to lift the trophy at the season's midway point, they have to continue to stack up wins and taking on the two teams with the worst records in the California League in back-to-back weeks could be a good way to start that final stretch. And that all begins by taking down Stockton in tonight's series opener. Before we get things going, let's take a look at the Stockton defensive alignment tonight. Logan Save is behind the plate to catch Alejandro Manzano. On the infield from left to right, it's Jared Sprague-Lott, Edgar Montero, Shotaro Mori, and Daniel Bucciro. And in the outfield from left to right, Brayson Gadez, Max Durrington, and Gavin Turley. Manzano looks in. He winds and fires. Alvarez lines it foul of third. And strike one gets us going at 7:09 p.m. Alvarez back in from the right side to take on the right-hander in Manzano. 0-1. Fastball off the plate away. 1-1. Alvarez closed out the series on Sunday with an outstanding performance, reaching in 3 of his 4 plate appearances. The 1-1 to him. A little too low to the center fielder, 2-1. He closed out the day 2 for 3 with a single and a double, ended up stealing third as well. The 2-1. Alvarez pops it high in the air and foul ground left side. Sprague-Lott goes after it towards the coach's box, makes the catch. Manzano, after falling behind, finds a way to put Alvarez back in the dugout. One up, one down to get the night going. The bases stay empty for Lucas Ramirez. If you're just tuning in, we're one batter in at Banner Island Ballpark. The right-hander kicks and fires. Fastball clips the low inside corner, 0-1. A Hayden Alvarez pop-out gets this game started. Manzano kicks and delivers. Ramirez backs away from an inside heater, 1-1. Stockton's infield is in the overshift against the left-handed hitter, perhaps more extreme than we've seen teams do this season, the 1-1. Fastball finds the low outside corner, 1-2. The shortstop, Montero, is playing about a foot off the bag at second, almost right behind it. He's just as far as you can legally go. The 1-2 home. Ramirez sprays it foul the other way, and we'll try it again. Ramirez's spray chart has a lot of his hits going to right field, but he's shown some extra base pop to the opposite side. The 1-2 once more. Change up right on the outside edge, strike three. Ramirez goes down on 5 pitches. Manzano is off to a two-up, two-down start. That brings in the shortstop, Kendry Maduro, in search of a continuation of this first inning. Manzano looks in and comes home. Fastball inside, that hit him. Maduro wears one off the hip, and he becomes the game's first base runner on a two-out hit by pitch. That forces Manzano into the stretch for the first time tonight. One on, two out for the cleanup man, Johnny McGill. Once again, Stockton's infield shifts heavily to the right against the lefty hitter. He shows bunt, pulls back on a first

0: That the Quakes are 90 feet away from opening the scoring in their first turn at bat. It's up to Ryland Zaborowski to get him there. McGill inches off first. The pitch to Zaborowski. Slider low and away to him, 1-0. After Hayden Alvarez and Lucas Ramirez went down on a pop-out and strikeout in back-to-back batters, the heart of the order picks up the slack. Off goes McGill. Zaborowski chops the 1-0 to third. Spraglott plays it on two hops. The throw to first is in time. And Manzano works around the two-out jam. Maduro and McGill put some pressure on the ports late in the inning, but Manzano escapes with the scoreless frame. And Stockton has a shot at the game's first lead when we come back. It's Quakes nothing. Ports coming to bat on the Quakes Radio Network.
1: 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So just grab a seat at the sideline. You won't miss a play when you go. 'Cause the good times are only right here at Morongo.
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0: Quakes placed runners on the corners in the top of the first, but Alejandro Manzano worked his way out of trouble to give the Ports a chance to hit in a tie game in their first trip to the plate. Nothing-nothing between the Rancho Cucamonga Quakes and Stockton Ports as Talon Haley toes the slab. Max Durrington, Daniel Bachiro, and Brayson Gadez get his outing started. Durrington, the center fielder, digs in from the left side against the southpaw Haley. Davalio moves in at third in the meantime. Here's the toss. Fastball finds the outer half, 0-1. Throughout the at-bat, let's take a look around the diamond at Rancho Cucamonga's defensive alignment. Haley kicks and delivers. Durrington watches a fastball low and away, 1-1. Marlon Quintero is behind the plate catching Haley today. The two make up the battery in this series opener. The 1-1 home. Durrington looks at a slider away, 2-1. On the infield from left to right, it's Gabriel Davalio, Kendry Maduro, Anyelo Marquez, and Ryland Zaborowski. And in the outfield from left to right, Kevin Castillo, Hayden Alvarez, and Lucas Ramirez. The 2-1 offer is a fastball down low, 3-1. Durrington, a fast twitch guy, possesses a lot of speed out of the lefty batter's box. This isn't a guy you want to put on for free. Haley's 3-1 to him. Fastball high, it hits off of Quintero's glove and rolls to the backstop, ball four. Durrington didn't realize it right away. He was stood next to the left-handed batter's box adjusting his batter's gloves. Home plate umpire Elena Giorgio had to tell him to take his base. One batter into his outing, Haley has to turn to the stretch against Daniel Bachiro. Durrington takes a short lead at first where Zaborowski holds him. Here comes Haley to first. Not in time to catch Durrington. He dives in safely. No score just yet between the Quakes and the Ports on this Tuesday evening at Banner Island Ballpark. Max Durrington represents Stockton's first base runner. He's aboard at first base. Haley looks in. Here's his pitch. Fastball hits at the knees, 0-1. Bachiro, a ninth-round pick in last year's draft, selected out of Fordham University. Haley takes a breath,

0: Now throws over again. Durrington dives in ahead of the Zaborowski tech. They're going to call Haley for a balk. Zaborowski's pleading his case, but his cries fall on deaf ears, and Durrington advances to second. With that, Stockton has a runner in scoring position to match Rancho Cucamonga's from a half inning ago. One swing can open the scoring in favor of the home side. Haley's got to focus up with Durrington 90 feet closer to scoring. The 0-1. Fastball's right at the knees, 0-2. This is a good situation for Bachiro to be in, a guy that has driven in quite a few runs this year. He's got 17 to his credit in his first pro season. Haley looks back at Durrington. His 0-2 on the way to Bachiro. He checks his swing on a curveball low. Appeal to the base umpire. He went around. Strike three. Haley perfectly executes his curveball, and Bachiro can't hold back. Haley secures out number one in the inning, but the heart of the order hits with a man in scoring position. Here comes Brayson Gadez. Haley looks back to Durrington. Here he comes. Gadez swings away at a slider that bounces into Quintero, 0-1. Gadez, as things stands, is the 21st ranked prospect in the athletics organization. He was part of their signing class last year on the international scene, which saw them bring in quite a few talented players, one of whom is in the lineup tonight in Shotaro Mori. Look back to second. Haley throws over. Durrington dives in without a tag. He and Mori actually got similar bonuses, $1.5 million. And Gadez, who was one of the most coveted signees out of the class, is already in single A. Haley takes a look at Durrington, his 0-1. Gadez chases another slider in the dirt. Quintero kicks it out in front of home plate to hold Durrington at second, 0-2. Well, Gadez was so good in the Dominican Summer League last year that he completely skipped the Arizona Complex League. And the A's just moved him right to single A, where he's been hitting pretty well, 242 in his first 41 games. Haley's 0-2 toss. Gadez takes a fastball away, 1-2. As you'd expect for a young kid, there is a lot of swing and miss in his game. 54 Ks in his 41 games. Another 1-2. Ground ball foul of first. We'll try it again. But the upside is there. Of his 43 hits, 10 have gone for extra bases, including two big flies. And the A's are keen to let him develop, getting middle of the order at bats in Stockton. He continues to battle against Haley down in the count, still 1-2 after the foul ball. Haley looks over at second. In deals. Gadez looks at a fastball outside, 2-2. The Ports have made Haley work in the early stages. Next pitch, already the 14th of this first inning. The break even to Gadez. Fastball at the knee, strike three. Haley freezes Gadez. And after walking Durrington, he's got back-to-back Ks. Two outs in the bottom of the first. Haley just has to retire Gavin Turley, and he's out of the inning unscathed. Nothing-nothing between the Quakes and the Ports early on. Rancho Cucamonga left a runner in scoring position in the top half of the inning. Haley delivers. Fastball hits the inside corner, 0-1. Stockton's looking to capitalize in a similar situation. Haley takes a breath. His 0-1 home. Turley fouls it off towards the first base dugout, 0-2. Haley's equipped with a new baseball. Turley back in to hit from the right side. Marquez continues to hold Durrington at second. The 0-2. Fastball right down the pipe. Strike three. After the leadoff walk, Haley fans three straight ports, and he puts up a zero in the bottom of the first. Talon Haley turns up the intensity on the hill, and we remain scoreless through an inning at Banner Island Ballpark. Nothing between the Quakes and the Ports heading to the top of the second on the Quakes Radio Network.
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0: Talon Haley showed off the strikeout stuff in the bottom of the first, and a leadoff walk ends up not hurting him at all. Nothing between the Rancho Cucamonga Quakes and Stockton Ports as we head to the top of the second. Gabriel Davalio digs in, Kevin Castillo and Marlon Quintero to follow. Alejandro Manzano's pitch, slider low to Davalio, 1-0. Well, Davi came off the bench in the series finale. For the first time this season, he was deployed as a pinch hitter, the 1-0. Davalio takes his slider over the heart of the plate, 1-1. He ended up striking out in his lone at-bat, but let's not let that take away from what's been a good start to the season. The 1-1 to him is a fastball low and away, 2-1. And a big reason he's adjusted well in his second month in single A is his ability to draw walks. One more pitch to him, swing and a miss on a fastball, 2-2. Well, Davalio in the Ontario series earlier this month drew 8 of them, and he's quickly approaching 20 on the season. The 2-2, Davalio sprays it foul down the right field line. We'll try it again. The fifth-ranked prospect in the Angels organization is also learning a new position up here. He's been used as a third baseman, and he's held his own over there, too. Manzano, another 2-2. Davalio dribbles it foul towards the third base dugout, and we'll try it again. On the season to this point, a .238 average goes along with two homers and 17 RBIs, but as mentioned, those 18 walks have really helped him out. Another 2-2. Davalio chases the slider down, strike three. Manzano picks up his second K of the day to open up the top of the second. No one on, one out for Kevin Castillo. He's got an advantageous matchup. The left-handed hitter digs in against the right-handed starter. But once again, Stockton goes into the overshift well to the right. The pitch to him. Castillo pops it foul out of play behind home plate, 0-1. No score just yet between the Quakes and the Ports. We're just underway in the start of the second. Manzano delivers. Castillo takes a fastball below the knees, 1-1. Castillo himself is coming off the first game of his season in which he hit in the three hole, the 1-1. Castillo drives it high in the air, deep to right. All Turley can do is watch and hope it goes foul, and it does. That ball had home run distance, but Castillo was just a bit early on it, and it goes down in the books just as a long strike, 1-2. Monsanto eyes another K. He whips it home. Castillo chases down and away. Strike three. Monsanto gets Castillo with the changeup. Two up, two down, two K's to open the frame. He goes for the 1-2-3 inning against the catcher, Marlon Quintero. Well, the last time he was in the lineup, he played the role of hero for these Quakes. Monsanto deals to him. Fastball's right at the knees, 0-1. He got the day off on Sunday. Jonathan Linares took his place behind home plate, meaning his last plate appearance was a walk-off. The 0-1. Curveball drifts inside on Quintero, 1-1. He lifted a sacrifice fly to center in the bottom of the 10th to help the Quakes beat the Grizzlies 4-3. Monsanto's 1-1 deal. Right on the outer half with the slider, 1-2. After letting the perfect frame slip in the last inning, Monsanto can right those wrongs right here. His 1-2. Fastball on the outside edge, strike three. Alejandro Monsanto strikes out the side in the top of the second, and the Quakes go down in order. 0-0 headed to the bottom of the second at Banner Island Ballpark on the Quakes Radio Network.

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0: Talon Haley retakes the hill in the bottom of the second, looking to build off the momentum in his first frame. Nothing between the Quakes and the Ports in the bottom of the second. Logan Chave in to kick off the half inning. Here's the pitch to him. A slider crowds him up and in, 1-0. Nothing to score between the Rancho Cucamonga Quakes and the Stockton Ports with pitching on display early on. The 1-0. Chave goes the other way and fouls it over the first base seats, 1-1. Talon Haley struck out the side following the leadoff walk to Max Durrington. And Manzano matched him in the second with three Ks of his own against 6, 7, and 8 in the order. Haley nods the 1-1. Curveball gets away outside to Chave, 2-1. Chave has some familiarity with this Quakes roster, especially with players he's played with in the past. The 2-1 on the way. Chave looks at a fastball down, 3-1. The catcher, a seventh-round pick in last year's draft out of West Virginia, where he was teammates with Derek Clark. The 3-1 to him. Big cut and a miss on the fastball, 3-2. The two were only teammates for a year. That was Clark's senior year, one in which they made the NCAA tournament. The payoff pitch. Fastball is a little low to Chave, ball 4. Just like in the first inning, Haley walks the first batter he faces in the second. He's got to keep tabs on Chave with Brian Andrade coming to the plate. Nothing between the Quakes and the Storm in the bottom of the second. Haley looks over at Chave before coming home to Andrade. Here's the pitch. Fastball hits at the letters, 0-1. Haley's flashed the strikeout stuff in his first professional season. And he's been using that to great effect early on today. The 0-1, right at the knees with the heater, 0-2. Just like that, he's a pitch away from his fourth strikeout in just an inning and a third. Haley nods to his battery mate, Quintero. A look to Chave ahead of the 0-2. Lined up the middle. Marquez leaps to make the catch. He tumbles behind the second base bag, holding on to the baseball. What a play for the first out of the inning. Andrade got good wood on that ball and squared it up right back where it came from. But Marquez was already shaded towards the bag, and he had just enough length in his frame to make an acrobatic grab. Chave remains at first with one out for Shotaro Mori. Lefty-on-lefty matchup. Here comes Haley. Fastball clips the low outside corner, 0-1. We're still scoreless early on at Banner Island Ballpark. Logan Chave remains at first base following his leadoff walk in the bottom of the second. Haley glances at him. Now throws over. Chave dives in ahead of the Zaborowski tag. Well, Mori represents a new trend for Asian players trying to pursue their major league dreams, as he's choosing to develop in the United States rather than Japan. Haley's 0-1. Mori swings through a nice curveball, 0-2. Instead of electing to go the NPB route, the A's sign him as an international free agent for $1.5 million, where they're developing him as a two-way player. Haley eyes Chave, his 0-2 to Mori. Curveball is a little off the plate away, 1-2. He's in the lineup at second base tonight, but he will get the start on the mound on Thursday. The Ports have already said he will be the opener for them in that game. Haley's 1-2 home. Mori looks at a fastball in there, strike 3. Haley paints the black with his heater for his fourth strikeout so far tonight. Chave remains at first, two away for Edgar Montero. No runs to tell you about between the Quakes and the Ports in the bottom of the second. Chave takes his lead at first with Zaborowski holding him. Haley comes home. He finds the outer half with his cutter, 0-1. Montero, a switch-hitting shortstop. He's in from the right side to face the lefty Haley. He takes a deep breath. A look to first. Now is 0-1. Montero spits on a fastball low, 1-1. In a lineup filled with Athletics' top prospects, Montero is the best of the bunch at this level, 11th ranked in their organization. Zaborowski holds Save at first. Haley offers the 1-1. Montero skies it foul down the line in right. Haley pulls ahead 1-2. Once again, following a leadoff walk, Haley's a pitch away from making it not matter. The lefty looks over to Save. The 1-2 to Montero. Curveball misses high and wide, 2-2. Montero's just a young kid, just 19 years old, but he is struggling in his first taste of single-A baseball. 28 games in, 99 ABs. He's batting a .162 with two homers and eight driven in. The 2-2 to him. This is popped up in foul ground off to the left side. Davalio gives it a look, but this ball lands in the seats. Still two balls and two strikes on Montero. Stockton does continue to push Haley's pitch count higher, although it's been a lot more manageable than in the first. This is about to be his 35th toss. Another 2-2. Fastball at the knee, strike three. Talon Haley lives down low in the zone, and he picks up two backwards Ks there to finish off the second. He's dialed in on the bump. We'll see if his teammates can back him up, though, when we return. Nothing-nothing between the Quakes and the Ports through two innings on the Quakes Radio Network. Don't go anywhere.
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0: Marquez waits at third, the 1-1. Alvarez drills this deep to left. All Bravo can do is watch. This one is way out of here. Hayden Alvarez, how about that? A two-out tank has the Quakes on the board.
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1: Anyelo Marquez looks at a fastball in the zone to start off the bottom of the third. Nothing in one, the count against him. Monsano's pitch. Marquez grooves it into right field. That drops in front of Turley for a base hit. Anyelo Marquez got a pitch around the knees, and he just golfed it into right field to open the top of the third. No score just yet between the Quakes and the Ports on this series opening Tuesday evening at Banner Island Ballpark. Alejandro Monsano has to go to the stretch as he goes through the order for the second time tonight. Hayden Alvarez digs in from the right side. Monsano deals. He gets the hands going but holds back on a slider low and away, 1-0. Alvarez got ahead of Monsano in his first at-bat, ended up popping out to third in his first trip, the 1-0. Fastball hits the low outside corner, 1-1. Alvarez has, for the most part, been this team's leadoff man throughout the 2026 season with a couple of exceptions, and he has excelled in that role. 1-1. Slider low and away. Check that, it's 3-0. One more ball would put the Quakes in business to get the top of the third started. Monsano fires. Fastball hits the low outside corner, 3-1. With the big boppers coming up, you know the Quakes want to get to a guy like Monsano that struggled with runners on in the early stages of his season. The 3-1. Alvarez pops this one up the chute on the right side of the infield. Morey calls for it and makes the grab. Marquez has to hold that first base. One out for Lucas Ramirez. The Quakes and Ports remain tied at 0. One on, one out in the top of the third. As the top of the order looks to get the Quakes' day started offensively in earnest. Monsano works from the stretch. Fastball low and in to Ramirez, 1-0. After a lengthy slump in the middle of the month, Ramirez's bat is starting to turn, and he had himself a phenomenal series against Fresno last week. The 1-0. Ramirez goes the other way into foul ground left side. Sprague Lott takes a look. He has no play. It's in the seats. One ball and one strike on Ramirez. Going up against the Grizzlies, he ended up hitting 6-for-15 with 2 home runs and 4 RBI, including one in Sunday's finale. The 1-1 to him. Fastball is high. Throw goes to second. Marquez slides, and he's out. Marquez tried to get a late jump on the catcher, Save, but he fires a dart to the bag, and Marquez runs into out number 2. Monsano can go back into the windup to finish out his duel with Ramirez. The infield's back in the overshift, the 2-1. Ramirez swings through a high fastball, 2-2. That was a big reason for their loss last Sunday. A trio of base-running mistakes killed the momentum and ultimately their comeback, the 2-2. Ramirez fouls it off behind home plate. We'll try it again. A couple of base runners were picked off. Johnny McGill was thrown out trying to advance to second on a single. The 2-2 once more. In the dirt, Save does well to block it, and it's 3-2. If Ramirez can find his way aboard, Kendry Madura would be next. Monsano nods, the payoff pitch. Ramirez takes low and away, ball 4. Ramirez outlasts Monsano to draw the 2-out walk. And once again, the Quakes have a runner aboard in the top of the third, this time for Kendry Madura. Monsano gets back into the stretch, his pitch. Maduro ropes it foul into the first base dugout, nothing in one. Monsano's pitch count has been manageable as of late. That last pitch was only his 44th, but this is about where he tends to get pulled from games. 0-1, fastball low and away, 1-1 on Maduro. Nothing, nothing the score between the Quakes and the Ports in the top of the third. Lucas Ramirez leads off first base with two away. Monsanto's delivery. Maduro chops it to the left side. Sprague Lott charges. Bare hands, has no play. Sprague Lott did well to get to that ball, but Maduro hit it so slowly that the smart play was to not make a throw. Maduro legs out the infield single. He's aboard for the second time. Ramirez advances to second, and runners stand at first and second for Johnny McGill. The Quakes once again have a chance to open the scoring at Banner Island Ballpark tonight. They have all three hits in this game to this point. Monsanto comes home. Low and away to McGill, 1-0. Before Monsanto, in his last appearance, which came in relief against San Jose, he topped out at 64 pitches, and that was his season high. The 1-0. High and outside. Throw goes to second on the back pick. Ramirez slides in ahead of the tag. Save looked to catch Ramirez off the bag, but the base runner was wise to it, and he stays out there with a 2-0 count on McGill. Monsanto looks in for Save's sign, the 2-1. McGill fouls it off the Stockton catcher, 2-1. There isn't any activity in the Stockton bullpen as we speak. The way Monsanto's been throwing, he's been efficient, and he's earned the right to come back out there in the fourth if he can escape this jam. The 2-1. Ground ball to the left side. That's through for a base hit. Ramirez around third. He gets the wave and scores without a throw. The ball goes to third. Maduro slides in safely. Johnny McGill goes the other way to get the Quakes on the board. His single makes it 1-0. McGill just came up with a fine piece of hitting right there. Got a fastball away, took it where it was pitched, and when it looked like the Quakes hadn't found any juice in the inning, McGill helps cap off a two-out rally. With runners on the corners and a big threat upcoming in the right-handed batter's box in the form of Ryland Zaborowski, Stockton pitching coach Jim Gott goes out to have a word with Monsanto and a timely discussion with the Quakes posing a threat of a big inning. After Angelo Marquez was caught stealing for the second out, Lucas Ramirez walked, Kendry Maduro legged out an infield single, and Johnny McGill poked a base hit to left field to get the scoring started. Monsanto's pitch to Zaborowski, a slider outside, doesn't tempt him, 1-0. The heart of the order comes through for Rancho, and they might not be done yet. McGill inches off first. Maduro does the same at third, the 1-0. Low and outside with the slider. Save has to backhand it behind the left-handed batter's box, 2-0. Zaborowski to this point 0-1. He grounded out to third in his first time up. Looking to do some more damage, kicking off his second ever single-A series, the 2-0. Zaborowski swings right through a fastball, 2-1. Before getting the call up to Rancho Cucamonga, he was the ACL player of the week, and he continued that stretch of good form into the Fresno series. McGill takes his lead at first. There he goes. The pitch is a fastball low and outside. Save pump fakes the throw, and McGill dives into second. Save elects not to risk it with a runner on third. Give McGill the stolen base. And with a 3-1 count to Zaborowski, the Quakes have two men in scoring position. Monsanto fires. Zaborowski pops it over the protective netting, foul behind home plate. The task just got a little easier for Zabo to add on to the Quakes' lead. Both Maduro and McGill have plus speed on the base paths. Anything to the outfield should score two. Monsanto's payoff pitch. On the outside edge, strike three. Zaborowski doesn't like the call, but Monsanto pinpoints his slider to avoid further damage. The Quakes leave two in scoring position, but Johnny McGill makes sure they don't leave the inning empty-handed. His RBI single has the Quakes on top, 1-0. Talon Haley has a lead to protect when we come back in the bottom of the third on the Quakes Radio Network.
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1: Talon Haley's been dialed in on the mound at this point, and in the bottom of the third, he gets to work with a lead as a reward. 1-0 Quakes, thanks to the Johnny McGill RBI single. Jared Sprague-Lott, Max Durrington, and Daniel Bachiro will try and change that for the home team. Brian Zimmerman with you on the Quakes Radio Network. Thanks so much for sticking with us on this series opening Tuesday night in Northern California. Just the second time the Quakes have ventured north this season. It's been a home-heavy schedule to start the year, but with time winding down to crown a first-half champion, the Quakes take on the Ports at Banner Island Ballpark looking to stack the W's. In steps Jared Sprague-Lott, the first pitch to him. Fastball high and inside, 1-0. Haley has been racking up the strikeouts in his first two innings. Haley rocks and fires. Sprague-Lott lines it into left. That falls in front of Castillo for a base hit. Sprague-Lott sets the table out of the nine hole. He's aboard ahead of the leadoff man, Max Durrington. Stockton has their first hit of the day, and that concludes their first trip through the order. Haley repositions on the first base side of the rubber as he gets set to take on Durrington for the second time. Haley takes a look at Lott. Here's the toss. Durrington takes a curveball at the knees, 0-1. Stockton's been up to hit three times tonight, and in all three half innings, they've gotten their leadoff man aboard. Haley gets back to it. A throw over to first. Sprague-Lott dives in ahead of the Zaborowski tag. And Haley racking up the strikeouts this year really isn't much of a surprise to those that have watched him. He's been doing that quite a bit in his first seven appearances, six starts. In fact, he just passed 40 Ks in the first inning. The 0-1. Durrington pulls back on a bunt attempt and takes the ball high and in, 1-1. He's been one of the top strikeout artists in the California League to date this season. And he's not too far away from the team lead in that regard. The 1-1. Durrington drills it deep to right center field. Alvarez gives chase. This one hits off the warning track and rolls all the way to the wall. Sprague-Lott around third. He scores easily. Durrington ties up the game with a one out with a leadoff double. Jared Sprague-Lott got the inning started with a well-hit single to left. And Durrington brings him all the way home to give the Ports some early inning momentum. Right after Rancho Cucamonga opens the scoring, Stockton answers right back before committing an out in the bottom of the third. Just like that, they have their shot at their first lead with Daniel Bachiro digging in. Haley Cox and fires. Fastball high and wide to Bachiro, 1-0. 1-1 the score between the Quakes and the Ports in this series opener at Banner Island Ballpark. Haley looks back at Durrington. His 1-0 to Bachiro. Curveball drops around the shoe tops, 2-0. Well, 2, 3, and 4 are hitting in a nearly identical scenario as their first. Durrington at second, nobody out with a chance to take the lead. Haley comes home. This ball is flown into straightaway right. Ramirez lines it up and makes the catch. Durrington tags. Ramirez's throw to third pulls Davalio off the bag, and Durrington is safe. Bichiro makes a productive out, and the Ports are 90 feet away from taking the lead. We'll see how the Quakes respond. Manager Dave Stapleton just instructed his infield to play in. One in, one out in the bottom of the third. Brayson Gadez can put Stockton in front with Max Durrington standing at third base. Haley looks at the lone base runner before setting. Quintero sets up low and away. Here's the pitch. Gadez takes the fastball up and away. Quintero pops out of the crouch to look Durrington back to third. Gadez to this point, nothing for one. He struck out in his first plate appearance. Haley takes a breath, his 1-0 delivery. Gadez pops it foul behind home plate, 1-1. Well, Haley's been racking up the K's today. He's already up to 5. And this is already his 6th outing this year with at least 5. Haley shrugs his shoulders, the 1-1. Gadez hits this into shallow right field. Ramirez moves in, camps underneath, and makes the catch. Durrington bluffs the tag. The throw home, one hops into Quintero, and Haley picks up the second out he so desperately needs. A lazy flyout keeps this game tied for the moment. But the Quakes have the luxury of playing their infield at regular depth. Durrington remains at third, two outs for the cleanup man, Gavin Turley. Haley fanned him in their first meeting, and that closed out the bottom of the first with Durrington in scoring position. Haley offers. Turley flies it into deep right field. Ramirez back towards the track at the wall. This one's gone. It was a wall scraper, but it counts all the same. Gavin Turley hits a two-out, two-run oppo shot to put the Ports on top, 3-1.
3: And that is out of here. That means
1: After taking the lead in the top of the third, Rancho Cucamonga has seen it evaporate, and the Ports have their first lead today. The base is clear for the catcher, Logan Save. Haley kicks and offers. Fastball's right at the knees, 0-1. Max Durrington got Stockton on the board thanks to his RBI double. That cashed in Jared Sprague-Lott's single, the 0-1. Save fouls it back behind home plate. Haley's ahead, nothing and two. And after two flyouts to right, Gavin Turley didn't waste the chance to put the Ports on top. His opposite field blast does just that. Haley's back to it, his 0-2. Check swing on a slider in the dirt. It's ruled a check swing at home plate, 1-2. That's got to give Alejandro Manzano a ton of confidence, especially given the way he's pitched as of late. He's given the Ports the bounce back inning he's needed. The 1-2. Outside to Save, 2-2. Rather, the bounce-back outing he's needed. In two of his last three appearances, he's been touched up for at least 6 earned runs, but he's held the Quakes in check for the most part today. The break-even to Save. He lifts this one out to straightaway central. Alvarez has it in the crosshairs and pulls it down. Haley escapes the bottom of the third without any further damage, but Stockton got to him for a big inning. The Durrington double and Turley homer have the Ports on top. 3-1 Ports, a third of the way through on the Quakes Radio Network.
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1: After a hot start, the Ports got to Talon Haley in the bottom of the third. A three-run frame has flipped the scoreline. 3-1 Stockton. Alejandro Manzano gets the pitch with a lead for the first time as he goes up against 6, 7, and 8 in the Quakes order. Gabriel Davalio, Kevin Castillo, and Marlon Quintero. Ryan Zimmerman with you on the Quakes Radio Network as this series opener rolls right along at Banner Island Ballpark. Davalio digs in to face Manzano. The right-hander delivers. Fastball gets away from Save to the backstop, 1-0. Hold on. The Ports actually just announced a pitching change, and that confused the PA. This is Itsuki Takamoto. The right-hander back to work, the 1-0. Davalio checks his swing and fouls it off to the backstop, 1-1. That spells the end of the day for Manzano. And he pulls off his second three-inning outing in his last three appearances. Takamoto is 1-1. Davalio holds back on an inside heater, 2-1. And although Manzano will escape with a no decision, he put together a very good outing in an opener-type role. Takamoto is 2-1. Davalio fouls it off over the roof on the first base side, 2-2. In three innings, he allowed just one run, which was earned on four hits, one walk, five strikeouts, before handing the ball over to the bullpen. Takamoto sets at the belt. The break-even pitch. Davalio takes the curveball away. Save slides behind the left-handed batter's box to haul it in, 3-2. Davalio, who's turned to the walk plenty of times throughout the month of May, could pick up a big one to start off this top of the fourth. The payoff to him. Fastball brushes him back. Ball four. Right out of the pen, Takamoto issues the leadoff walk, and the tying run comes up to hit in the form of Kevin Castillo. Three-1 Stockton on top thanks to their three-run bottom of the third. To this point, all four runs today have come in that third inning. Takamoto looks over to Davalio, his first try to Castillo. Fastball rises high above the letters, 1-0. Once again, Stockton elects to overshift their infield. The shortstop Montero plays about 2 feet to the left of second at double play depth. Takamoto's 1-0. Castillo drops to a knee, chasing below the zone, 1-1. Castillo was one of Manzano's five strikeout victims to this point. He had the strikeout stuff to match Talon Haley in his start. The 1-1. Fastball is right at the knees, 1-2 on Castillo. With that, Takamoto becomes the pitcher of record for the Ports. Takamoto takes a breath. The 1-2 to Castillo. He sprays it into left field. Out goes Gaddez Ford in front of the track. He hauls it down. Davalio has to retreat to first. Takamoto picks up his first out in relief.
3: Now batting catcher number 56, Marlon Quintero.
1: One on, one out, with the Ports leading 3-1 in the top of the fourth. Here comes Marlon Quintero. Well, Takamoto pitching in his first season stateside. No wins, no losses with an 8.31 ERA in 14 appearances, spanning 17 and a third innings heading into this outing. Takamoto looks in. He works from the stretch. Quintero fists it foul over the first base dugout, 0-1. He's allowed 16 runs, all earned on 21 hits. The walk to Davalio was his 15th on the year to go along with 18 strikeouts. Takamoto's pitch. It cue balls fouled towards the home on deck circle, 0-2. Takamoto looks to his dugout, peers over at Davalio before coming set. Pichiro holds him there. The 0-2, fastball gets away from Save. Davalio breaks for second, and he dives in without a throw. After bouncing, that pitch hits Save in the mask. And Takamoto's lack of control puts a man in scoring position for the Quakes. Quintero now has an RBI situation alongside a 1-2 count. Takamoto offers. Fastball's right at the knees, strike three.
3: Strike three.
1: Quintero goes down looking for the second time today. And with two outs, it's up to Anyelo Marquez to drive Davalio home. 3-1, Stockton has the edge in the top of the fourth. The Max Durrington double and Gavin Turley two-run home run resulted in a three spot in the last half inning. Takamoto offers. Marquez can't hold back on a check swing. Takamoto gets him to chase below the zone, 0-1. Marquez to this point 1-for-1, although he was caught stealing in that third inning. The 0-1, fastball around the shoot tops, 1-1. His biggest contribution today has come with his glove. He made an outstanding tumbling catch behind second base earlier. That was in the bottom of the first. The 1-1. Marquez fouls it off behind home plate, 1-2. Takamoto is a pitch away from a scoreless first inning in relief and a chance to maintain Stockton's lead at 2. The right-hander looks back at the base runner. The 1-2. Marquez swings through a fastball, strike three. Despite the leadoff walk, the Quakes can't get to Itsuki Takamoto in the top of the fourth, and their deficit remains two runs. 3-1 Ports as we head to the bottom of the fourth inning on the Quakes Radio Network.
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1: 3-1, Ports on top in the bottom of the fourth. Dallin Haley's first pitch to Bryce. Brian Andrade is a fastball right past his bat, 0-1. Shotaro Mori and Edgar Montero to follow as the Ports look to add on in the middle frames. 0-1. A broken back ground ball to third. Davalio scoops it up. Throw across the diamond is in plenty of time. Haley collects firewood to open the bottom of the fourth. No one on, one out for Shotaro Mori. Itsuki Takemoto threw a scoreless fourth inning, his first in relief of Alejandro Manzano tonight. Haley's first pitch to Mori. Fastball finds the inner half, 0-1. He took a page out of Haley's playbook to do it. Threw a scoreless inning after allowing a leadoff walk. The lefty's 0-1. Curveball's in there to Mori. The second baseman falls behind 0-2. Haley looks to be pitching with a purpose now that he's working from behind, the 0-2. The curveball freezes Mori, strike three, and he knew it. He jogs back to the dugout after getting rung up. Haley's got his sixth strikeout. Two up, two down ahead of Edgar Montero's second at-bat. Haley's looking for a bounce-back inning after the three spot in the bottom of the third that saw the Ports pull ahead. The lefty looks in for Quintero's sign. Here's the pitch. Montero swings right through an outside cutter, 0-1. 3-1, Stockton has the edge. Johnny McGill's opposite field single in the top half of the third inning was neutralized just one half inning later. The 0-1, a little off the plate away, 1-1. Max Durrington's RBI double leveled the score before Gavin Turley's two-run home run pushed the home team on top. Haley's 1-1 to Montero. Curveball's off the plate away, 2-1. Montero to this point 0-for-1. Haley struck him out looking in the bottom of the second, and that finished off the inning. Haley's 2-1. Montero swings through a changeup away, 2-2. Haley fidgets with the baseball in his glove as he selects his pitch. His 2-2 toss. Fastball high, three balls and two strikes on Montero. If he can find his way aboard,

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5: Itsuki Takamoto departs after one inning in relief and hands the ball over to Alex Barr in the top of the fifth. His first pitch to Hayden Alvarez is a fastball well outside, 1-0. 3-1, Stockton has the edge thanks to their three-run third inning that saw Gavin Turley cap it off with a two-run homer, the 1-0. Fastball away to Alvarez puts him in front 2-0. Well, as for Takamoto, he now finds himself in line for the win as the game approaches its midway point thanks to his scoreless inning in relief of the starter Alejandro Manzano. Barr's 2-0 toss. Alvarez looks at a heater low and outside, 3-1. Takamoto didn't allow a run or a hit, walked one, struck out two in his lone frame. And he hands the ball over to Stockton's first southpaw today, the 3-0. Fastball splits the plate. Alvarez takes the whole way, 3-1. Barr himself, a DeMott, Indiana native, a 12th-round draft pick in last year's draft out of Kankakee Valley High School. 3-1. Fastball clips the low outside corner, 3-2. To start the season, he's had his struggles, pitching more so as a starter, but he's making his third relief outing of the year, his eighth appearance. The 3-2. Low and outside, ball four. Alvarez waits Barr out, and he picks up a leadoff walk to start the fifth. He's got a lot of speed at first base, too. And the tying run stands in. Lucas Ramirez, he gets to play with that. Barr takes a look at Alvarez as he comes set. The pitch to Ramirez. Fastball is in there at the knees, 0-1. 3-1, Stockton has the edge. But the Quakes have their leadoff man aboard to open the top of the fifth. Barr's 0-1. Ramirez looks at a slider down, 1-1. Well, Barr this season, no wins, four losses, along with an 11.29 ERA. In his first 18 and a third innings this year. Barr's 1-1. Ramirez drills it deep to right. If it's fair, it's gone, but this one is well foul. Ramirez was just a shade out in front of that Barr fastball, and instead of a two-run game-tying round tripper, he's behind the count, a ball and two strikes. Barr looks in for Chavez's sign as he comes set. Before the 1-2, a throw over to first. Alvarez dives back in. Well, to finish off Barr's line, he's allowed 27 runs. 23 of those are earned on 26 hits. He's also walked 18 to 20 strikeouts before letting Alvarez on for free. The 1-2 in the dirt gets away from Save. Alvarez breaks for second, and he's in there on a slide. Not sure if this will go down.

0: a stolen base or a wild pitch. It all depends on when the official score determined Alvarez began his break. But either way, the Quakes have a runner in scoring position with a 2-2 count to Ramirez. Here's Barr's break even. Ramirez grounds it to the right side of the infield. It kicks off Pichiro's glove and into right field. Alvarez scores standing up. Ramirez cuts the Stockton lead in half. It's 3-2 in the top of the fifth.
1: Now batting shortstop number 14, Kendry
0: Maduro. Ramirez, even before the misplay, had done his job. He hit a ground ball to the right side of the infield that would have allowed Alvarez to reach third either way. But the carom off of Pichiro's glove completes his trip around the bases, and the tying run is aboard. Barr back to work against Kendry Maduro. He blows a fastball past his bat, nothing and one. The ruling is in on both counts. Alvarez was granted a stolen base. That's his 22nd on the year. Barr's pitch. Maduro chases the fastball high, 0-2. And as for Ramirez, he's given an RBI and a single on the play, and that increases the team lead in that category. Barr resets. He kicks and deals. Fastball hits the inside edge, strike three. Home plate umpire Elena Giorgio, I think, forgot the count. She didn't give the emphatic strike three call you're used to seeing, but Maduro knew it, and he's back to the dugout as the first out of the fifth. Ramirez takes his lead off first. One down with one in the frame. Barr back to work. Johnny McGill doesn't go at a curveball, but it finds the low outside corner, strike one. 3-2, Stockton has the edge, but Lucas Ramirez stands at first base following his RBI hit. Barr peers at him, the 0-1. Right at the knees with the curveball, 0-2.
1: Two strikes, let's make some
0: noise. McGill waits for Barr to select his pitch. He's in the midst of a 2-for-2 day with an RBI himself, the 0-2. McGill shortens up and fouls it off the other way over the third base dugout. Coming off a 2-RBI day himself in the series finale against Fresno, McGill has kept that momentum rolling into Stockton, and it's given him a chance to keep hitting in the middle of the order. Before the next 0-2, a toss to first. Ramirez dives in. Pichiro elects not to tag. Barr finds himself a pitch away from his second straight punch-out. Here's the 0-2. Low and outside to McGill. Save pops out of his crouch to look Ramirez back to first. One ball and two strikes on the designated hitter. McGill opens his stance slightly as Barr looks over at the base runner. The 1-2. Fastball in the dirt to Save. Ramirez breaks for second. The throw in hangs him out to dry. He's thrown out. Ramirez got greedy on the base paths. The ball didn't get all that far away from Save, and he cuts down another Rancho Cucamonga base runner looking to advance. That moves the tying run back into the batter's box. And Barr, with the bases empty, can finish McGill off from the windup. The break even to McGill. In there. It's called ball three. Johnny McGill thought he had the walk. He's over at first base as he figures out it's actually a full count. Save thought it was a strikeout. He was getting ready to throw the ball down to first and head back to his dugout. So there was confusion on all fronts. McGill will continue his at-bat after picking his bat back up. He's in his stance from the left side. Barr's 3-2 to him. McGill floats it into left center field. Durrington on the run. He dives and makes the catch. McGill nearly found the gap in left center field, but Durrington turns on the Jets to rob him of extra bases and bring the top of the fifth to a close. The Quakes pull one run closer. Lucas Ramirez's single halves Stockton's lead at the midway point. 3-2 Ports on the Quakes Radio Network.
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0: Pulled one run closer in the top of the fifth. Running error kills the tally. 3-2, Ports. Quakes Radio Network. It's been a quick mover on this Tuesday evening in Stockton. Haley's 1-0. Sprague Lott swings through an off-speed pitch, 1-1. Still feels like there's plenty of baseball left to determine a winner. The Quakes are keeping pace with the Ports to this point. Haley's 1-1. He loses the grip on a curveball that drifts high, 2-1. This feels like a game they need to win, especially given results elsewhere in their South Division title chase. The 2-1. Sprague Lott pops it out of play behind home plate, 2-2. Throughout this week, because the Ports have the latest first pitch time in the entire California League, the Quakes will be the final game to finish, and all three will come to a conclusion before they even reach the back third. And as things stand right now, the Inland Empire 66ers and Lake Elsinore Storm are in the top of the ninth, just to give you some perspective. Haley locks eyes on the target. He comes home with the break even. Fastball is a little low to Sprague Lott. Quintero thought it was strike three. He was gesturing to throw the ball around the horn. But instead, the count goes full on the nine-hole hitter. Haley's payoff to Sprague Lott. Ground ball foul of third. We'll do it again. The 66ers are doing the Quakes a favor in that game. They're up 6-5 on the Storm in the top of the ninth, one down. Haley shrugs his shoulders. Another 3-2 try. Sprague Lott grounds it to short. Maduro drops to Anita field it. Throw to first is in. Plenty of time. Haley gets the better of Jared Sprague Lott in his second matchup against him. And a 6-3 groundout opens the bottom of the fifth. The bases are empty. One out for the Australian center fielder, Max Durrington. 3-2, Stockton on top in the bottom of the fifth in this series opener at Banner Island Ballpark. Haley delivers. Durrington takes a curveball for a strike, nothing and one. Durrington has been a threat at the top of the order. 1-for-1 with a walk and an RBI double. Haley's 0-1 delivery. Durrington watches a curveball go by, nothing and two. Ever since that three spot in the bottom of the third, Haley's looked like a new man on the mound, and he has sent down each of the last five he's faced since the Turley homer. His 0-2. Durrington checks his swing on a high fastball. 1-2. Durrington gets back in his stance from the left side. Haley's 1-2 home. Curveball just a tad low. He thought he had the strikeout, but instead it's 2-2 on a tough out. Quintero gives a low target to Haley. The lefty kicks and fires. Durrington chops it to the mound. Haley plays it himself. Throw to first in time. Nice play. Haley shows off the defense, and he retires Durrington himself for out number two. The bases stay empty for Daniel Bachiro. 3-2, Stockton has the edge. But Talon Haley is doing his part to keep the Quakes in this series opener. The lefty shakes Quintero off. Now he has a pitch he likes. His first to Bachiro. A little below the knees, 1-0. Well, Haley has a chance to get through five innings for the first time this season after coming so close in his last start. His 1-0. Bachiro backs away, but it's over at the knees, 1-1. He lasted 4 2/3 innings against Fresno and had a chance to qualify for the win, but Fresno knocked him out of the game, 1-1. Curveball in the dirt. Bachiro lets it go, 2-2. Ultimately, an Ethan Holliday single, Tanner Thatch and Derek Bernard walked. Jack O'Dowd picked up a 2-run single to force him out of the game early. Bachiro can't catch up to the fastball. Haley evens the count 2-2. The task feels a little easier tonight for Haley to make it through five. He rocks and fires. Bachiro fouls it off his front foot in the batter's box, and he'll shake that one off. His pitch count as it stands right now is at 80. His next toss would put him at his season high in that regard, so you have to think the end of the line is coming sooner rather than later. But he still has every opportunity right now to finish the frame. Another 2-2 to Bachiro. He sprays it foul over the right field concourse and stays in there. Haley plants his back foot in the middle of the rubber. Another 2-2 on the way. Bachiro tips it off the catcher, Quintero. We'll do it again. Still 2-2. Bachiro digs back in from the right side. Another 2-2. And the dirt with the curveball, 3. If Bachiro can find his way aboard, Brayson Gadez would be next. Haley delivers the 3-2. It's low on the breaking ball, and Bachiro takes his base after a long battle. Bachiro works the 8-pitch walk. Haley will stay in there in a lefty-lefty matchup to take on Gadez. There looks to be some activity in the Rancho Cucamonga bullpen in the meantime, though. Haley to the stretch. Gadez fouls it off behind home plate, nothing in one.
6: Have you gotten your $2 hot dog yet?
0: 3-2, the Stockton Ports lead the Rancho Cucamonga Quakes on this Tuesday night. Haley's in search of back-to-back zeros to keep this a one-run contest. Talon offers. Gadez pops it sky high into shallow right center. Marquez back. Ramirez loses his cap as he comes in, and he makes the catch. Talon Haley works around the two-out walk. Stockton's lead remains 1-5 at Banner Island Ballpark. 3-2 Ports. The Quakes look for a response next on the Quakes Radio Network.
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0: sixth. His first offer to Rylan Zaborowski is a fastball high and outside, 1-0. 3-2, the Ports have the lead on the Quakes past the midway point at Banner Island Ballpark. Bars 1-0. Zaborowski checks his swing on a fastball low and away, 2-0. Gabriel Davalio and Kevin Castillo to follow with the Quakes on the hunt for a comeback. Barr folds his glove into his shoulder before coming set. The 2-0 toss. Zaborowski takes a changeup high, 3-0. Barr had some issues with command in the fifth inning, his first so far today, and it led to a run. But since then, he's retired two straight. That could come to an end here, his 3-0. Zaborowski takes the whole way on a fastball at the knees, 3-1. He could be playing a bulk role tonight. Barr already has five starts to his credit this season, and he could be used as a finisher, the 3-1. Zaborowski breaks his bat on his grounded ball up the middle. Barr gloves it on the mound. Underhand flip to first is in plenty of time. After falling behind 3-0, Barr finds a way to set Zaborowski down. Nobody on, one out for Gabriel Davalio. Stockton 3, Rancho Cucamonga 2 in the middle stages at Banner Island Ballpark tonight. Barr's pitch, slider low to Davalio, 1-0. The Quakes have been within striking distance all game long, and at one point they held a lead thanks to Johnny McGill's RBI single in the top of the third, the 1-0. Davalio goes the other way and fouls it off over the right field seats. However, the Max Durrington double and Gavin Turley two-run home run quickly eliminated that, and the Ports have led ever since. The wind whips through Barr's jersey, the 1-1. Fastball low and away. Davalio pulls ahead, two balls and a strike. To this point, Davalio hasn't put a ball in play, but he's been productive at the plate. 0-for-1 with a strikeout and a walk. High leg kick and the toss. Davalio ropes it into right field. That falls in front of Turley for a base hit. Davalio's on with a one-out single. The tying run stands on the base paths. And Kevin Castillo represents the go-ahead run in the left-handed batter's box. Davalio got a fastball in the outer part of the zone, and he squared that one up. A line shot has him on base in his second straight plate appearance, his first hit. Barr eyes the base runner before coming home. Castillo looks at a curveball in the dirt, 1-0. The Quakes have the tying run on base, and with that in mind, the catcher Sauve goes out to the mound to have a chat with the reliever Barr. One on, one out in the top of the sixth as the Quakes trail the Ports 3-2. Sauve relays the signs to the Stockton infield before heading back into his crouch behind home plate. Castillo readjusts his helmet as he gets back in his stance. The hitter chokes up, the 1-0. Ground ball to second. Morey scoops it up. Throw to the bag for one. On to first. It gets away from Bachiro and into the Stockton dugout. Castillo is awarded second on the play. And even with an out recorded, the Quakes push 90 feet further to the tying run. Score that a 4-6 fielder's choice and an E6 that allows Castillo into scoring position. With two down, Marlon Quintero is tasked with tying this game. I'm not sure an accurate throw to first retires Castillo. He would have been aboard anyways, but the Ports do gift him the extra base on the E6. The pitch to Quintero. Slider low and in forces him to back up 1-0. And that's exactly what the ruling is. For Stockton, that's just their first error of the day, matching Rancho Cucamonga's. Barr eyes Castillo at second, the 1-0. Quintero takes a fastball low and inside, 2-0. Rancho Cucamonga has an opportunity to knot things up with a runner in scoring position, two away in the top of the sixth. Stockton hasn't scored since their three-run third, and the Quakes have inched back ever since. Barr steps off and pump fakes a pickoff throw to second. That'll cost him a disengagement. The Quakes have really forced Barr to labor in his inning in two-thirds. The next pitch will be his 35th so far. His 2-0. Castillo climbs the ladder and fouls off a fastball, 2-1. Quintero is yet to do any damage at the plate today. 0-2, two backwards Ks. Perhaps a change in arms will change his fortunes in the right-handed batter's box. Barr's 2-1. On the low inside corner with the fastball, Barr pulls even 2-2. This would be a big momentum builder for Stockton if Barr can wriggle out of trouble. Castillo increases his lead off second. Barr takes a look at him. The 2-2 toss. In the dirt with the curveball, Castillo races back to the bag as Save hunts it down, 3-2. First base is unoccupied. And if Barr lets Castillo off the hook, it would pass the RBI chance to Anyelo Marquez. Barr's ready. The payoff home. Quintero grounds it to third. Sprague Lott fields it in foul territory. Castillo got a great jump at the play. He was already at third by the time home plate umpire Elena Giorgio made the call, and he has to U-turn back to second. The count remains 3-2 on the catcher Quintero. Morey holds Castillo at second. Barr's payoff try. Castillo flies this into straightaway center. Durrington lines it up and makes the catch. The Quakes leave a runner in scoring position, and a chance to tie the game goes begging. Through 5.5, the Ports continue to keep the Quakes at a distance. 3-2, bottom of the sixth is coming up next on the Quakes Radio Network.
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0: Alan Haley finishes off five innings for the first time in his career, and he will depart on that note. 3-2, Stockton has the lead over Rancho Cucamonga. Jacob Guardado enters from the bullpen, and his first pitch to Gavin Turley is a fastball low and away, 1-0. Guardado marks the first move to the pen today as manager Dave Stapleton makes a Morongo pitching change. The 1-0. Fastball's right at the knees to Turley, 1-1. Well, Haley, despite putting forth one of his best starts this season, he is on the hook for the loss at Banner Island Ballpark tonight. Guardado kicks and delivers. Turley chases a curveball down, 1-2. He allows three runs, all in the third inning, all earned on three hits. Three walks, six strikeouts on 87 pitches, a new season high. Guardado's 1-2 to Turley. Fastball is just off the plate away, 2-2. And that paves the way for Guardado, Rancho Cucamonga's most recent winning pitcher. From the windup, the break even. Turley backs away from an inside curveball, 3-2. He secured the win in their extra inning victory over Fresno last Saturday, and that improves his record to 2-0. Both of those wins coming against Fresno. His payoff toss. Turley looks at a fastball at the knees, strike three. Turley thought he had the walk. Instead, he's down looking for the second time tonight. Guardado immediately punches the first batter out. Nobody on, one down for Logan Sauve. Guardado nods to Quintero. He kicks and deals. The curveball breaks into the dirt, 1-0 on Sauve. As for Guardado this season, before striking Turley out, he had gone 18 innings in his first 16 outings. His 1-0 fastball splits the plate. The count evens 1-1. He's also converted three of his four save opportunities to this point, tied for the team lead. 1-1. Line shot to first. It's right at Zaborowski. Sauve squared that ball up, but Zaborowski had him played perfectly to record the L3. Two up, two down for Brian Andrade to work with. Well, as for Guardado, I misspoke. He's tied for second on the team with Nicolo Panazzi. Fulton Lockhart is on top with four saves. His pitch to Andrade. Fastball is in there for a strike, nothing in one. He's allowed 15 runs, all earned on 25 hits, eight walks, 23 strikeouts. The 0-1. Fastball is right at the knees, 0-2. And Guardado enters this day to make his first professional appearance in his hometown of Stockton. His 0-2 on the way. Fastball called, strike three. Happy homecoming for Jacob Guardado indeed. Three up, three down, two backwards Ks in the bottom of the sixth, and the Quakes keep this a one-run game. 3-2 as we head to the back third at Banner Island Ballpark on the Quakes Radio Network.
5: 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Whether you're in Rancho, up late on the East Coast, or cheering us on from around the globe, we appreciate you tuning in. Thanks for listening, and go Quakes!
0: 2-1. Quintero blasts this ball deep to left. Bravo on the chase at the track. He looks up. It's long gone. Marlon Quintero feeds the trees, and the solo shot has the Quakes on the board.
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1: 9-1-2 in the order can change Rancho Cucamonga's fortunes tonight. Stockton's got a 3-2 edge with three innings to play in this series opener at Banner Island Ballpark. Alex Barr remains out there. His first pitch to Anyelo Marquez generates a swing and a miss, 0-1. Hayden Alvarez and Lucas Ramirez to follow with the Quakes chasing the game late. Barr's 0-1. Right on the low outside corner, Marquez falls behind 0-2. Barr has picked things up after Lucas Ramirez drove home a run in just the second batter he faced. The 0-2 to Marquez. Slider pulls Save behind the right-handed batter's box. The lefty Marquez lets it go 1-2. Since then, he's only allowed one base runner of his own volition. That was the Davalio single. And he's made the Stockton one-run lead stand up. The 1-2. Marquez takes off the plate low and away, 2-2. Save held the glove out just a half second longer to try and coax the call, but nothing doing, says home plate umpire Elena Giorgio. Barr back in his set position, the break even. Line shot foul of first. We'll do it again. With starter Alejandro Manzano only going three innings tonight, Barr, who's seen time in the rotation this year, could be asked to perform the bulk role. Another 1-2 is drilled out to right field. Turley back to the track. All he can do is watch. This one is long gone, and we are tied. Anyelo Marquez clears the Black Oak Casino back porch, and a towering solo blast has us even at 3 in the 7th. The Quakes had been waiting on a big swing for quite some time tonight. And Marquez may have delivered the momentum swinging blow. We're back on even terms with Hayden Alvarez digging back in. Barr's pitch. Fastball low and inside, 1-0. With that, Talon Haley is now officially off the hook. Barr looks in for Save's sign, the 1-0. Alvarez swings through an outside heater, 1-1. The best start of his young career to this point will end in a no decision. The pitch, too high with the heater, 2-1. He's still searching for that elusive first win. That will not come tonight. But the Quakes may get the result thanks to his outing, the 2-1. Alvarez pops it out of play over the first base dugout, 2-2. Barr's in search of a bounce back himself after surrendering the big fly. It's 2-2. Alvarez looks at a changeup low and away, and a good take fills the count. Barr's in danger of letting the go-ahead man on base following the home run. His 3-2. Alvarez pops it high in the air down the line and right, drifting into foul territory. This ball lands out of play. Bachiro and Turley were in hot pursuit, but neither of them had a true chance at that ball. Both batters in this top of the seventh have at least worked two ball counts. Alvarez forces the seventh pitch of the AB, the 3-2, right on the inside corner, strike three. Barr perfectly places that one to set Alvarez down. And the bases stay clear with one out for Lucas Ramirez. We're all knotted up. Three runs apiece in the top of the seventh at Banner Island Ballpark. Barr holds the glove at the belt. Here he comes. The curveball forces Ramirez to back away, 1-0. He's been productive out of the two holes so far tonight. A walk and an RBI single on his line. Barr's 1-0 offer. right down the middle with a fastball, 1-1. Just continues the nice run of form that Ramirez has been on, and it's a welcome sign as this team finds itself in the middle of a playoff race. The 1-1 to him. Ramirez hits a slow liner to second. Morey can't get a glove to it. It's into right field. Morey got eaten up by the in-between hop, and that allows the go-ahead run to reach.
2: The batting shortstop reports in Gentry, Maturo.
1: It remains to be seen how that last play will be scored. In fact, the ruling just came in. It's a single for Ramirez, his second of the day, on a play that Morey might say he should make. Throw over to first. Ramirez is back standing. Rancho Cucamonga could be on the precipice of completing the comeback. Anyelo Marquez's solo homer tied it up earlier this inning. The first try to Kendry Maduro. Barr blows a fastball by him above the letters, 0-1. Ramirez has plenty of speed at first as he leads off. The 0-1. Maduro chases a changeup in the dirt. Barr's toying with him to pull ahead, 0-2. The left-hander eyes Ramirez's pitch. Maduro foul tips a changeup into the glove, strike three. Alex Barr has figured things out following the big fly. And he's an out away from keeping us all tied. The go-ahead run still remains on first base for Johnny McGill. He chops the first pitch he sees back to the mound. Barr plays it himself. Throw to first in time. Bachiro handles it on a bounce. And on a contentious play at first, the side is retired. We are all tied thanks to Anyelo Marquez's home run. 3-3 the score between the Quakes and the Ports at stretch time on the Quakes Radio Network.
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1: Jacob Guardado's task is to keep this game tied in the bottom of the seventh. His first pitch to Shotaro Morey is a fastball high and outside, 1-0. Anyelo Marquez's solo blast has us all even at three in the late stages. The 1-0. Morey rips it into left center field. That's down for a hit and could be extra bases. Around first, he's digging for second. The throw in is not in time. Marquez tumbles away from second to base, attempting to apply the tag. Shotaro Morey has a leadoff double, and Marquez may be in a bit of pain. I think Maury Spikes may have caught him on the hand while attempting to apply the tag. Not a dirty play by any stretch. It wasn't intentional. But he's shaking his right hand off as he gets back into his position at second base. The go-ahead run is in scoring position for the Ports with nobody out in the bottom of the seventh. Here's Edgar Montero in from the left side for the first time tonight. Davalio and Zaborowski move in on the corners expecting a bunt. Guardado looks to second. Here's the pitch. It's driven deep in a right. Ramirez back towards the track and hits off the wall. Maury around third. He gets the stop sign there. He had to wait for that ball to touch something. And it cost Stockton a run for the moment. Montero is held to a long single. The Ports have him at the corners. Still nobody out for Jarrett Sprague Lott. Guardado just left that ball over the heart of the zone for Montero. And he nearly drove that ball out of here to put Stockton back in front. The infield is at regular depth with men on the corners. Guardado deals. Fastball misses off the outer half, 1-0. With the Ports 90 feet away from retaking the lead, the Quakes look content to trade the go-ahead run for two outs. Guardado nods, now throws over to first. Montero dives in without a tag. Three all between the Quakes and the Ports, but a double and a single have men on the corners for the hosts looking to retake the lead before committing their next out. Guardado's 1-0. Ground ball up the middle. That's through in a center field base hit. Maury scores. Montero holds up at second. Stockton's back in front on the Lott single. It's 4-3. History's repeating itself in the late stages at Banner Island Ballpark. Rancho Cucamonga took their lead in the top of the third before a three-spot canceled it out in the bottom half. And before Stockton even makes an out after Rancho Cucamonga's game-tying home run in the top of the seventh, Stockton pulls right back in front thanks to the bottom of their order. Runners now stand at first and second for the leadoff man, Max Durrington. Out comes pitching coach Elmer Descends to talk things over with his reliever. After going 1-2-3 in the bottom of the sixth, all three men to face him in the bottom of the seventh have reached. That could prove costly for the Quakes' comeback chances. Stockton's got the momentum back, and they look to capitalize on that. Montero takes his lead off second. Sprague Lott at first as Durrington digs in. Corners move in. Durrington pulls back on a bunt attempt as Guardado misplaces a fastball low. 1-0 on the native of Gold Coast, Australia. Guardado looks towards the lead runner, the 1-0. Durrington looks at a knee-high strike, 1-1. Davalio and Zaborowski continue to move in at their corner infield spots, expecting Durrington to attempt a sacrifice. Guardado eyes Montero, the 1-1. Durrington pulls back on a bunt attempt. Ball gets away from Quintero. Montero breaks for third. He's in there diving. Sprague Lott holds it first. Stockton has runners at the corners once again with a 2-1 count on Durrington.
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1: I'm not sure that's a stolen base. I think that's more of an advance on the wild pitch, but the Ports will gladly take it either way. Zaborowski holds Sprague Lott at first, the 2-1. Durrington takes a changeup on the outer half, 2-2. Once again, the middle infielders play back. The Quakes will trade a run for a double play. Guardado eyes the strikeout, though, the 2-2. Line shot, foul of third, will do it again. Durrington continues to fight out of the leadoff spot. He's had Rancho Cucamonga's number from the left side. One for two with a walk and an RBI double that got the Ports on the board in the bottom of the third. Guardado looks to put him away, though. Before the next 2-2, a toss over to first. Sprague Lott dives in safely. On the advance, Guardado has a new set of disengagements, and he just used the first of those. He's ready. Another 2-2. Durrington lines it out of play. We'll try again. Still two balls and two strikes on the Port center fielder. Guardado nods in agreement with Quintero. Now a throw over to first. Once again, Sprague Lott dives in safely.
14: Ports fans, don't forget, $2 hot dogs. $2 hot dogs. While supplies last.
1: Durrington shakes out his jersey as he gets back into his stance. The next break even. Durrington fouls it past first base. And the AB continues. The next toss will be Guardado's eighth.
14: One for me, two.
1: Play halts momentarily as Marquez picks up the foul ball and gives it to a young fan down the right field line. He's presenting it proudly to his parents. Here comes another 2-2. Durrington flies it into left center field. Alvarez on the move. He makes the catch on the run. The throw home holds Montero at third. Guardado picks up a big first out and keeps this a one-run game. A double play will get the Quakes out of the inning with just the one run of damage. Jared Sprague Lott's single is the difference maker in the bottom of the seventh. 4-3, the Ports have their one-run lead restored over the Quakes. Edgar Montero stands at third, Sprague Lott at first for Daniel Bachiro. Pickoff goes to first. Sprague Lott dives in ahead of the tag. Guardado turns his back to the trail runner and comes home. Bachiro fouls off the first pitch, 0-1. Looks like Stockton has an arm up in their bullpen. It's not the easiest to see into, though, but I think I can make out the man on the hill over there. That looks to be Jackson Holmes. 0-1. Ground ball the second. This could be two. Marquez scoops it up, flip to the bag for one. On a first in time double play. 4-6-3 goes the twin killing. Jacob Guardado escapes further damage in the bottom of the seventh, and the Ports rally rests at one. 4-3, they have the lead, though, on Jarrett Sprague Lott's single, and they find themselves two innings away from a series-opening victory. The Quakes will look to answer back when we return. Top of the eighth is next on the Quakes Radio Network.
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1: Jackson Holmes enters from the bullpen for the Ports. And with the lead restored, He might just finish this one off if the Quakes can't answer back. 4-3, Stockton leads it following Jared Sprague Lott's RBI single in the bottom of the seventh. It's up to 5, 6, and 7 to fire back. Ryland Zaborowski, Gabriel Davalio, and Kevin Castillo. Holmes kicks and fires. Zaborowski takes a fastball on the outside corner, 0-1. Well, as for Alex Barr, despite surrendering the lead in the top of the seventh, he's now in line for the win tonight, the 0-1. Fastball's in the same spot. Zaborowski falls behind 0-2. He ends up going three innings, allowing two runs, both earned on four hits, one walk, three strikeouts, and one home run surrendered. Holmes kicks and offers. Fastball rises upstairs, 1-2. And if Barr can pick up the win, it would be the first of his professional career. Holmes back to work is 1-2. Zaborowski gets the edge of the bat on it and fouls it back behind home plate. Holmes this season, a 6'4", 211-pound right-hander out of Missouri State, is 0-1 with a 9.35 ERA in his first seven appearances, 8 2/3 frames. His 1-2 once more. Zaborowski turns away from an inside fastball, 2-2. To this point, he's given up 11 runs, 9 earned on 10 hits, 2 of those homers, 9 walks, 11 strikeouts for the UDFA. Back in an even count, Holmes is 2-2. Zaborowski's late on the fastball, strike 3. Holmes is off to a good start. No one on, one out for Gabriel Davalio. 4-3, Stockton has a slim edge in the late stages of this series opener. One that could see the Quakes lose some ground in the South Division playoff race if they can't mount a comeback once again. The first try to Davalio. Fastball hits the outer edge, 0-1. Inland Empire went into the bottom of the ninth up 6-5 on the Lake Elsinore Storm earlier. But Lake Elsinore had the last laugh. The 0-1. Davalio chases the slider that bounces into the catcher, Salve, 0-2. Two runs in the bottom of the ninth inning, and Lake Elsinore grabs the series opener in dramatic fashion, and they pull a half game ahead of Rancho Cucamonga for first place in the South with 20 games to go in the first half. Holmes holds the glove at the letters, his 0-2 to Davi. Low and outside, ball one. And keep in mind, as I've mentioned a handful of times, Rancho Cucamonga lost the head-to-head tiebreaker, so they need a better record than Lake Elsinore. The 1-2. Davalio checks his swing on an outside slider. Appeal to first. The base umpire, Alex Reynolds, says he held up. Once again, Holmes had a batter at 0-2. But now the count even against Davalio. Holmes deals. Davalio flips it foul over the first base seats. The Quakes are making the new right-hander work. This next pitch will already be his 11th. Another 2-2 offer. Davalio fouls it off over the protective netting behind home plate. The six-hole hitter's putting up a good fight against the new reliever. This next pitch will be the seventh in their battle. Holmes fires. Check swing on a slider. It's in there for a called strike 3.
18: Swing and a miss. Another $5 at St. Jude's Hospital, California Urgent Care.
1: Two up, two down, two strikeouts to start Holmes' night.

0: into left center. Darrington on the move. This ball drops in front of him for a base hit. Kevin Castillo goes against the shift, and he plops a single into the outfield grass. He's aboard representing the tying run. That'll force Holmes into the stretch against Marlon Quintero. The go-ahead run is in the batter's box for the Quakes, trailing the Ports 4-3. Holmes offers. Quintero breaks his bat on a pop-up on the left side of the infield. Sprague Lott calls for it and drops the ball. Sprague Lott can't make the catch, and everybody's safe. Castillo moves up to second, and the Quakes have two on with two out for Anyelo Marquez. What looked like a routine pop-out turns into an E5, and the inning continues. The tying run now stands in scoring position. The go-ahead run at first. Holmes will have to avenge the error if he wants to keep this inning scoreless. His pitch to Marquez. Swing and a miss. Got the fastball by him for strike one. The Ports retook the lead in the bottom of the seventh on Jared Sprague Lott's single. But if Marquez can come through, he quickly turns from hero to goat. Holmes checks second, the 0-1. Marquez lifts this down the line and left. Sprague Lott back, Gaddez in. The left fielder calls for it and makes the catch, straddling the line. The Quakes can't cash in the two-out error, and it remains a one-run game heading to the bottom of the eighth. 4-3 Ports. They'll look for some insurance when we come back on the Quakes Radio Network.
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0: Jacob Guardado's day is done after two innings. And on comes Jaron Warwick as manager Dave Stapleton makes another Morongo pitching change. He'll take on the heart of the order in the bottom of the eighth. Brayson Gaddez, Gavin Turley, and Logan Sauve. First pitch on the way. Fastball misses upstairs to Gaddez, 1-0. 4-3, the Ports are on top thanks to Jared Sprague Lott's single in the bottom of the seventh. Warwick's 1-0. Gaddez fouls it off behind home plate, 1-1. Last for Guardado, he's on the hook for the loss following his outing. He allowed one run on three hits, no walks, two strikeouts, and he could have given up a much bigger inning than he did in the seventh. 1-1. Warwick ties Gaddez up in knots on the breaking ball, 1-2. Each of the first three batters in that inning reached against him, but he found a way to hold the damage to just one run. Warwick's 1-2. Gaddez fights it foul behind home plate, and the count stays right where it is. The Quakes are just looking to lock down this eighth, and Warwick is a good arm to do just that. No wins, no losses, a 2.49 ERA in his first 50.

0: 13 appearances, 21 2/3 innings. Another 1-2. Gaddez hits a slow roller to second. Marquez plays it in the outfield grass, and his throw to first is right on schedule. Warwick retires the first batter he faces. The bases stay empty, one out for Gavin Turley. He had one of the biggest swings tonight. A go-ahead two-run opposite field home run in the bottom of the third. That put the Ports up 3-1 at the time. Warwick offers to him. Check swing on a slider low and away. He held up 1-0. 4-3, the Ports lead it late in this series opener. And after winning each of the last two games in their series against San Jose, they can make it three straight tonight. Warwick's 1-0. Right at the knees, 1-1. To finish off Warwick's stat line, he's given up just 6 runs on 16 hits. 9 walks to 29 strikeouts for the third-year pro. Warwick comes to agreement with Quintero, his 1-1. Turley fights it foul over the first base dugout, 1-2. Warwick, an NAIA product, attended Southeastern University in Florida. One of a handful of NAIA guys on this team. His 1-2 to Turley. Too high with the fastball, 2-2. Johnny McGill also went that route before turning pro, 4 seasons at the University of British Columbia, although Warwick himself only played 1 season at Southeastern. His 2-2. A fastball bounces into Quintero, and the count goes full. He has spent time in other places, 2 JUCO stops, before transferring to Texas A&M for his junior season, and he finished up as a senior at Southeastern before signing as a UDFA. Warwick looks in for the sign. His 3-2 to Turley. Curveball gets him swinging, strike 3. Warwick fans Turley after a long battle. 2 up, 2 down to start the 8th. That brings in the Stockton backstop, Logan Sauve. Warwick looks in for the target as Sauve digs in. The pitch to him. Curveball hits the outer half, 0-1. 4-3, the Ports lead it with no one on, 2 out in the bottom of the 8th. Warwick looks in, his 0-1. Sauve takes a bouncing bender, 1-1. To this point, Sauve 0-2. He reached on a walk in the second, and that's the only time he's been on base. But his big impact has been with his defense as the Stockton catcher. The 1-1. Too high with the fastball. It pops in and out of Quintero's glove and spills behind home plate, 2-1. He's already thrown out 2 would-be base stealers, Anyelo Marquez and Lucas Ramirez. And he's called a good game to this point, handling 4 different arms. The 2-1 to him. He hits a ground ball foul off the end of the bat, 2-2.
1: Boys, thank you for this $2 hot dog. It's really, really good.
0: And the PA system has really been pushing the $2 hot dogs tonight, but I don't think he has any takers. Everyone's still staying in their seats. Warwick's break even. Ground ball up the middle, kicks off the mound. Marquez plays it behind second, moving throw to first, bounces in, and Sauve beats it out. Give Marquez an A for effort. That was an outstanding bid to even get to that ball. But Sauve was hustling out of the box, and he keeps the bottom of the 8th going for Brian Andrade. Four-three, the Ports have the late edge. Searching for more insurance with the Quakes down to their final 3 outs. Warwick's got to deal with a man on as he takes on the Stockton designated hitter. The right-hander readies. Here he comes from the stretch. Andrade foul tips a fastball into Quintero's glove, 0-1. 4-3, Stockton leads it after Anyelo Marquez tied the score on his 7th inning solo shot. Jared Sprague-Lott canceled it out. Warwick nods. He comes home. too high on the fastball, 1-1. Lott singled up the middle to bring Shotaro Mori home from third. And he's got the winning hit to this point. Warwick's 1-1. Andrade can't hold back on a sharp slider away, 1-2. Warwick once again finds himself a pitch away from a shutdown eighth. He's ready. His 1-2. Andrade chases the slider in the dirt, strike three. Quintero applies the tag, and the bottom of the eighth comes to a close. Jaron Warwick does his part, and the Quakes know exactly what they have to do when we come back. One run will tie it. Two will take the lead in the top of the ninth on the Quakes Radio Network.
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0: Jackson Holmes goes back out for Stockton in search of the final three outs in this series opener. 4-3, the Ports lead the Quakes, but Rancho Cucamonga has the top of their order up, looking to cancel out the Jared Sprague Lott single in the bottom of the seventh that broke a 3-3 deadlock. Hayden Alvarez digs in, Lucas Ramirez and Kendry Maduro to follow in Rancho's last chance. Holmes offers. Alvarez checks his swing on a fastball that hit letter high, 0-1. Alvarez, by his standards, has been held quiet out of the leadoff spot tonight. The infield shifts him to the left side, the 0-1. Alvarez tips it foul towards the first base dugout. Holmes quickly ahead, 0-2. He's reached once on a walk. That was back in the fifth. Later stole a bag and scored on the Lucas Ramirez single one batter later. The 0-2, outside with a slider. Alvarez doesn't go. One ball and two strikes on the Rancho center fielder. The right-handed hitter's back in his stance. The 1-2 from Holmes. A fastball forces an awkward swing. Strike three. Holmes missed in location greatly, but Alvarez swung as a matter of self-defense. That's good enough to pick up the K, though. Holmes secures the all-important first out, and in steps Lucas Ramirez with the bases empty. Holmes turns to face him, the kick and the pitch. Fastball low and in, 1-0. Ramirez is in the midst of a good day himself, 2-for-3 with a walk and two singles, one of which drove in a run. Holmes ready. His 1-0 delivery. Ramirez catches it off the fists and fouls it behind home plate. And for Ramirez, that marks his second straight multi-hit game. He's hoping that both of those don't come in losses, however. 1-1. off the plate with a moving fastball, 2-1. A couple of fans behind home plate wanted it, but home plate umpire Elena Giorgio disagrees. Holmes locks in on the target, is 2-1 to Ramirez. Gets him to chase the high fastball, 2-2.
1: Let's make some noise. I can't hear you.
0: The Port's mascot is on the first base dugout, hyping up the sparse crowd. The 2-2 outside with the fastball, 3-2. A walk would be just as good as a hit for the Quakes in search of a comeback down to their final two outs. Holmes is 3-2. Ramirez swings through a fastball, strike three. Two straight strikeouts open the top of the ninth, and Kendry Maduro becomes Rancho Cucamonga's final hope. 4-3 Stockton. It's been that way since Jared Sprague Lott's RBI single in the bottom of the seventh. Maduro looked to turn around his last two at-bats. He's laid on a fastball from Holmes, 0-1. He struck out in each of his last two plate appearances after reaching in each of his first two. Holmes kicks and offers. Maduro fists it foul over the first base dugout. The Quakes find themselves down to their final strike. The fans in the lower bowl start to cheer in anticipation of a Stockton victory. The 0-2 from Holmes. Maduro chases high, strike three. Jackson Holmes strikes out the side in the top of the ninth, and Stockton clings on to a one-run win. 4-3, your final in this series opener tonight. Rancho Cucamonga had their swings of momentum, but Stockton found ways to foil them whenever they came about. And the Ports walk out of here as winners to begin this six-game set. It's tough for the Quakes to deal with, especially with Lake Elsinore winning earlier today. But they'll have no choice but to put this one in the rearview mirror and bounce back tomorrow in search of a series-leveling victory that would eliminate they're now two-game losing streak. As the Ports go through the handshake line between the mound and the first base line, we'll send it to break. But don't go anywhere. The post-game show is coming up next. 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

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Stay tuned for the Quakes postgame show. The Quakes postgame show is up next here on the Quakes Radio Network.

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0: Welcome back. It's time now for the Quicks post-game show featuring a recap of tonight's game, the All-Star Kia All-Star of the Game, a look around the baseball scoreboard, and a preview of the upcoming pitching matchup. Once again, here's Ryan Zimmerman.
1: For the Rancho Cucamonga, had something going. Stockton had a way to foil it, and they walked 4-3 winner at Banner Island Ballpark tonight. Inside the broadcast booth, Ryan Zimmerman, as we welcome you to tonight's postgame show as we wrap up this series opener from Stockton, California. It felt like the big theme of this game was one step forward, one step back. It felt like whenever the Quakes had any momentum, Stockton found a way to neutralize it and steal it right back. In two of the three innings in which Rancho Cucamonga scored, that was certainly the case. They took the first lead of the game, opening the scoring in the third on Johnny McGill's opposite field single. But the Ports answered back with a three spot in the bottom of that frame. A Max put the Ports on top. Four innings later, Angelo Marquez's solo homer tied the score up at three, but then Stockton neutralized that as well. The first three batters in the bottom of the inning reached 7, 8, and 9 in the order. The Shotaro Mori double preceded singles from Edgar Montero and Jared Sprague Lott, and that handed the Ports a lead they would not relinquish to give them the series opening decision. The Quakes had their opportunities today. They put runners in scoring position time and time again, doing so in three of the first four innings and again in both the sixth and eighth. But the big swing just eluded them. And it plays into the theme. Even when they didn't score, Rancho Cucamonga had offered threats. But the breakthrough just wasn't there tonight. Give Stockton a lot of credit. They pitched exceptionally well. And they got four good outings from pitchers whose ERAs were relatively high coming into tonight. Alejandro Manzano, Itsuki Takamoto, Alex Barr, and Jackson Holmes. And the Quakes just couldn't take advantage when they made mistakes. They hit with composure, but the pitching was just a step ahead of them. It's just baseball sometimes. This was a well-pitched game on both sides, and when that's the case, runs come at a premium, and the Quakes just couldn't put them up when it felt like the Ports had weaknesses. The openings were there, but Rancho Cucamonga just couldn't bust the door down. But give these Quakes a ton of credit. They had a lot of outstanding performances today, and perhaps the best of the bunch came from the starter, Talon Haley. He turns in the longest outing of his pro career to date. Five innings, allowing three runs, all earned on three hits, three walks, six strikeouts. And he ends the night with a no decision. He did his part to keep the Quakes in the game, and Angelo Marquez did take him off the hook for a loss with the game-tying home run in the seventh. But it just wasn't enough to hand him his first pro win. Jacob Guardado looked good out of the bullpen as well. After surrendering the go-ahead run in the seventh, runners stood on the corners with Stockton on the precipice of an even bigger inning. But in his hometown, he bore down. A fly out and a double play got him out of the inning with it just a one-run game. But the Quakes couldn't capitalize. When you look back at this one, that'll be the big thing. I hate to sound like a broken record, but this really is the case. The Quakes had chances to win this game, but Stockton was just more prepared in the big moments to come through. They executed, and they rightfully walk out of here as the winners tonight. The final line score. The Quakes score three runs on nine hits, one error. They left nine men on base. The victorious Ports score four runs on seven hits, committing two errors. They left five men on the base paths. Alex Barr secures his first professional win. The left-hander improves to 1-4 on the year. Jacob Guardado takes the loss. He falls to 2-1. Jackson Holmes secures his first save this season. And that is also his first professional save. The final time of tonight's contest, 2 hours and 22 minutes. The final attendance, 610. We've still got more to cover on the postgame show when we come back. We'll take a look at the California League and Angels organizational scoreboards. We'll preview tomorrow's starting pitching matchup and crown our All-Star Kia All-Star of the Game. That's coming up next. 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
1: It's an unhappy final at Banner Island Ballpark tonight. The Rancho Cucamonga Quakes fall to the Stockton Ports by a final score of 4-3. Welcome back to the postgame show. Ryan Zimmerman with you from inside the broadcast booth in Stockton, California. Thanks so much for sticking with us on this Tuesday night as we begin our look around the California League. The one game that Quakes fans had their eyes on from the start outside of this one was the series opener at Diamond Stadium of Lake Elsinore as the Inland Empire 66ers took on the Lake Elsinore Storm. The 66ers entered the top of the ninth up 6-5 before Lake Elsinore fired back in the bottom half, and they walk away as 7-6 winners. Elsewhere, in an Education Day game, the Fresno Grizzlies hosted the San Jose Giants in Minor League Baseball's free game of the day, in fact, and Fresno put on a show for the school kids in that area. 8-5, the final score, and that puts them on top by a game in the North Division over San Jose. Elsewhere at ONT Field, the Ontario Tower Buzzers had to mount a sixth-inning comeback to neutralize the Visalia Rawhide, and despite a furious comeback late that saw the Rawhide pull even at 4, Ontario uncorked a 2-run walk-off home run to Downham. Final score, 6-4. Across the Angels organizational scoreboard, plenty of action at all levels as three other series begin today and one at the major league level as well. In ACL action, the ACL Athletics and ACL Angels took part in a slugfest, and the Angels came out on top by a score of 16-10. What's crazy is that all three big innings were at least four runs for the Angels. Six in the third, four in the fifth, four in the seventh, and that's good to neutralize the Athletics, scoring five in the fifth and another four in the seventh. The Angels just had the upper hand in the offense department tonight. Elsewhere in the High A Northwest League, the Tri-City Dust Devils opened a series that was against the Spokane Indians, taking on the High A affiliate of the Colorado Rockies, and they walk away victorious. Not quite a walk-off. They scored the winning run in the eighth inning, but it's good enough to win by a final score of 3-2. In Double A Southern League action, the Rocket City Trash Pandas and Montgomery Biscuits were washed away. They will make up today's game as part of a doubleheader on May 28th. In Triple A Pacific Coast League baseball, the Salt Lake Bees used a 5-run third inning to erase an early deficit against the Round Rock Express, and they took down the Rangers affiliate by a final score of 7-1. At the big league level, the Angels were on the road at Comerica Park to take on the Tigers, and they start the series off right, a 10-6 win. Zach Neto led the way for the Halos, 3-for-4 with an RBI and 2 runs scored. Logan Ohapi, 2-for-4. He had an RBI himself along with 2 runs, while the Anaheim kid, Wade Meckler, contributed a 2-for-4 day himself. Taking a look ahead to tomorrow, the Quakes will look for their first win in the series and a chance to retie the Storm at the top of the South Division with Ubaldo Soto on the hill. He's still in search of his first single-A win, or at least his first Rancho Cucamonga win, I should say. But he's been pitching well, even though he hasn't secured a winning decision just yet. A big reason for that, his offense has not scored behind him. More on that in just a bit. To this point in the year, he's 0-5 with a 5.91 ERA in 7 prior appearances, 6 starts. In 32 innings, he's given up 24 runs, 21 earned on 36 hits. He's walked 16 and struck out 46 with a whip of 1.63 and a batting average against of .281. In his last 3 outings, Rancho Cucamonga either got shut out or didn't score their first run until he departed. That was the case against Fresno back on May 20th. He went 4 1/3 innings, allowing 4 runs, all earned on 5 hits, 2 walks, 7 strikeouts. After he was pulled, the Quakes ended up scoring 2 runs in the bottom of the 5th, and then 3 more in the 8th. On the other side, Jackson Phipps gets the ball for Stockton as the Ports eye their 4th win in a row. To this point in the season, the left-hander is 0-1 with a 6.30 ERA in 8 prior appearances, 5 starts. Across 30 innings, he's given up 22 runs, 21 earned on 33 hits, 17 walks, and 25 strikeouts, accompanying a whip of 1.67 and a batting average against of 287. In his last start, he went 4 2/3 innings against the San Jose Giants on May 20th, and he got hit around. 4 runs, all earned on 7 hits. One of those was a home run, 2 walks, 3 strikeouts, as he ultimately took a no decision. The Ports would end up losing that game, though, and the Giants would end up 7-6 winners. That's what's on the line tomorrow. Soto versus Phipps. The Quakes, not quite in must-win mode just yet, but it would sure be nice with Lake Elsinore's walk-off win earlier today. One last order of business tonight. That's to crown your All-Star Kia All-Star of the Game. And I'll start by giving an honorable mention. Lucas Ramirez himself had a great day at the plate, 2-for-4 with an RBI walk and a run scored. Anilo Marquez had a home run that tied the game. But I'm going with Talon Haley. In his longest start of the season, he kept the Quakes in it. 5 innings of 3-run ball, struck out 6 as well. And he did everything he could on this series opening Tuesday night to give Rancho Cucamonga a chance. And that's good enough for me. Talon Haley is tonight's All-Star Kia All-Star of the Game. That'll do it from Banner Island Ballpark. One last time, the final score. The Stockton Ports take down the Rancho Cucamonga Quakes 4-3. The win improves Stockton to 19-27. They take sole possession of third place in the North. Meanwhile, the loss drops the Quakes to 25-21, 1 game back of Lake Elsinore, who's in first place in the South. Pre-game show today, the Morongo Casino pre-game show, that is, gets us going at 6:50 ahead of a 7:05 first pitch. You will not want to miss it. Don't be late. We hope you enjoyed tonight's broadcast, even though you may not have liked the final score. This is Ryan Zimmerman signing off on this production of Rancho Cucamonga Quakes Baseball on the Quakes Radio Network. Have a nice rest of your night, folks. We'll see you tomorrow.
0: Thanks for listening to today's broadcast of Rancho Cucamonga Quakes Baseball. This copyrighted broadcast is presented by the authority of the Rancho Cucamonga Quakes and may not be reproduced or retransmitted in any form, and the accounts and descriptions of this game may not be disseminated without the express written consent of the Rancho Cucamonga Quakes. We once again thank the best fans in the California League and hope to see you very soon at Morongo Field. And go, Quakes!

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16: 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Quintero blasts this ball deep to left. 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He looks up. 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
14: 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Quintero blasts this ball deep to left. 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He looks up. 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
11: 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Quintero blasts this ball deep to left. 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He looks up. 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
13: 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Coming up on Friday, June 26th, 1,500 fans will take home a bobblehead featuring one of the greatest former Quakes ever, flamethrower and former Angel Jared Weaver. 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